Living Water from Kane on the river. Hey there, I'm Laura Lee. What did we do before we had a phone at our disposal 24/7? There are 8 things we apparently don't experience nearly as much anymore because of our cell phones. And one is boredom. Remember standing in line at the grocery store with nothing to do? You'd either stare at the candy or crazy thought you'd talk to the person next to you. We also don't

0: 419-525-1200.
1: 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They endure stares and stigma. They get made fun of. 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
3: Clouds passing by as we go through the night, lows in the lower 60s with a light wind, sunny on Sunday with highs in the mid 80s, partly to mostly cloudy tomorrow night with lows in the upper 60s, partly sunny Monday with highs in the upper 80s. I'm meteorologist Matthew Harding.
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4: The River Weather.
5: Just a few clouds passing by as we go through the night. Lows in the lower 60s with a light wind. Sunny on Sunday with highs in the mid 80s. Partly to mostly cloudy tomorrow night with lows in the upper 60s. Partly sunny Monday with highs in the upper 80s. I'm meteorologist Matthew Harding.
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1: Hey, it's Brant with a message for parents. 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

0: they should actually define it.
1: So, Jim, I used to read that and think, Joshua 1:8, I'm going to have money. But read it more slowly. What's the Bible say? Love your wife as Christ loved the church. You're successful. Deuteronomy 8, train up your kids. It says, do according to what's written in here, and then you're successful. So true success has nothing to do with money. It has to do with doing what the Bible says, which is love my wife, train up my children the way they should go, work heartily for my employer, Colossians 3:23. And so we have bought the wrong definition of success, which has really exacerbated the problem of balance.
0: More from Russ Crossan on what true success is and what the Bible says about it at familyminute.org. 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
4: River Weather. Just a few clouds passing by as we go through the night. Lows in the lower 60s with a light wind. Sunny on Sunday with highs in the mid 80s. Partly to mostly cloudy tomorrow night with lows in the upper 60s. Partly sunny Monday with highs in the upper 80s. I'm meteorologist Matthew Hardick.
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0: Jamie McDonald, ain't no way you're listening to The River. Hey, I'm JP. Jamie is going to be in concert here soon. She's going to be playing alongside none other than Phil Wickham. That show is going to be happening in Cleveland, but you can get tickets right now, plus all the information you need so you can start planning your day around it when you text Saints to 800-609-1049.
1: This is Ann Graham Lotz with Daily Light for Daily Living. In Revelation chapter 21, verse 21, John describes the gates of the heavenly city as 12 pearls, each gate made of a single pearl. A pearl forms when a small grain of sand becomes embedded in an oyster, irritating it. To soften the irritation, the oyster coats the grain of sand with a smooth layer of what is called mother of pearl. As long as the oyster feels the irritation, it adds more layers of pearl. What kind of irritation would have been necessary to form the pearls that make up the gates to our heavenly city when they're so large they can fit into a wall that is 200 feet thick? It must have been horrendous, severe suffering. Listen to me. I wonder, do those pearly gates reflect the cross? Are the gates of pearl a reminder that you and I enter our Father's house only because of the intense suffering and death of God's Son? This is Ann Graham Lotz.
2: It started out as a choice, but now it feels like the choice has been taken away from you. 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The substance or behavior that once provided escape now controls your life. You've probably tried to quit before, maybe multiple times. The shame of repeated failures can make you feel hopeless, like you're weak or worthless. But addiction is a disease, not a moral failing, and it requires more than just deciding to quit. Here's the hope. God specializes in setting captives free. 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
2: Martha Washington faced a lot of challenges while being married to our nation's first president. But she didn't let circumstances control her emotions. Here's what she wrote to a friend.
3: I am still determined to be cheerful and happy in whatever situation I may be. For I have also learned from experience that the greater part of our happiness or misery depends on our dispositions and not on our circumstances.
2: Are you carrying around seeds of happiness or of misery? Left to ourselves, we usually choose misery. That's why we need God's grace. He can plant seeds of contentment and joy in our hearts that will last through any difficulty. The Apostle Paul said, I have learned to be content, whatever the circumstances. We can say the same thing when we realize that a wise, loving, sovereign God is controlling every circumstance of our lives. With Seeking Him, I'm Nancy DeMoss Wagmuth.
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2: Hey ladies, do you know what your husband's number one need is? The answer is respect. Ephesians 5:33 says, "And let the wife see to it that she respect her husband." Now, one of the best ways to show respect to your husband is to make him feel like you want him and need him, especially when it comes to your love life. The Bible tells wives in 1 Peter chapter 3 that they can win a wayward husband without nagging or badgering or belittling or preaching. All a wife has to do is start respecting him, to start building him up and not tearing him down. Husbands respond to genuine respect, just as wives respond to genuine love. Try it and see. It's by doing what God says to do that we find real hope.
1: Find real hope in Jesus Christ. 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

0: course to people's lack of openness to anything new. 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And sometimes it's because it's new. Like when the gospel of Christianity says that salvation is a free gift received by faith. People have resisted that idea for 2,000 years, which is a shame. It's the best idea you'll ever hear. This is David Jeremiah, encouraging you to get on the road to new life. 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

0: 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That is the latest from her, and I want to know whether you like that song, what your thoughts are on not just that one, but all of the songs that we get played here at The River. 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

0: 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It's called No Smoke. 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
5: 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You don't have to know exactly what category your son falls into. The key is

0: category your son falls into, the key is to simply use each learning style to memorize the verse together. 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Make up simple hand motions for each word of the verse. Then have your boy write out the verse each day. 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
2: 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It's just a beautiful thing. There's nothing that I want more for my kids.
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0: 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Proverbs 11:24 warns, "One person gives freely, yet gains even more. 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
3: I'm Bryce Johnson with this Unpacking It Sports and Faith Minute. Dallas Cowboys owner Jerry Jones once commented that he would be willing to pay an obscene amount if he could guarantee that his team would win the Super Bowl. Jones, speaking about winning a significant prize in football, reminds me of a much greater prize. In Matthew, Jesus describes the remarkable value of God's kingdom, saying, "The kingdom of heaven is like treasure hidden in a field. When a man found it, he hid it again, and then in his joy, went and sold all he had and bought the field." Again, the kingdom of heaven is like a merchant looking for fine pearls. When he found one of great value, he went away and sold everything he had and bought it. Today, let's ask ourselves, do we value the kingdom of heaven as much as some value a Super Bowl? And are we willing to give up whatever it takes to experience the fullness

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0: We are messengers.
2: I've done a lot of things in my life that have brought acclaim or honor or glory to me and my talents and my abilities. But I know this, and the scriptures remind me, that the only things that really matter and that will only remain when all is said and done . So friends, whatever we do today, let it be informed by those three things, by faith, hope, love.

0: It all comes down to free will. We have a choice to choose good and evil actions. And I have made bad choices, whether it was telling a lie or stealing, but I also have had the same bad happen to me, someone lying and stealing from me. Hey, this is Debbie Griffith. C.S. Lewis said, if a thing is free to be good, it is also free to be bad. And free will is what has made evil possible. Why then did God give free will? Because free will, though it makes evil possible, it also is the only thing that makes possible any love or goodness or joy worth having. I have to really stop and think about that, but it's true. It's the freedom of choice that makes love real. Being forced to love God is not real love at all. It goes back to the basics of what being a Christian is. Accept God's love, His grace, His work on the cross. It's not about us being good, it's about His goodness. When we understand His grace, we can start really loving others freely every day. 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
3: What's your strategy for overcoming opposition today? I'm Lena Ebijamra, and this is Today's Single Christian. If I've done it once, I've done it a million times. I see an area of need in my life that I cannot overcome, or a prayer I've been asking the Lord a million times about, and in my effort to overcome it, I buckle down and try even harder. I huff and I puff until eventually I find myself both still failing and utterly exhausted. 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So, are you willing to do it? Are you willing to try different? 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
3: 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I'm Cindy Tang with Moving Moments. 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His wife and five kids were watching. Now, he could have benefited from James 1 verse 5 by asking God for wisdom first, but he didn't. Good old Pete made it to the top, struck a victory pose, but he had no plan for getting down. Well, he tried a different way, ended up slipping and sliding 100 yards, finally landing in a pool of water. He broke his ankle. Dee and the kids were mortified. Years later, Pete laughed about it and said, God still saves idiots. So today, don't be a Pete. Seek God's wisdom before making decisions so you don't fall down the cliff. 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I'm Cindy Tang with Moving Moments. 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

until a man or a woman falls at the feet of Jesus and says, I am a blind man, I am a blind woman, they will never rise to see. As long as we sit in the supercilious perspective of the religious formalists declaring, you know, I have been around church for a long time. My Uncle Jim gave me a Bible when we were married. I know that because I saw it just the other day. I hadn't seen it for years, but I know it's somewhere. You know, that all that kind of thing. I'm so glad that I don't need to trust in Jesus. I'm so glad that I'm like the Pharisee in this.

Kierkegaard has a very interesting essay on that. Wow, I said. This is taking it up a notch. Kierkegaard, the existentialist from the 19th century. Yes. Well, what did he say? She says, Kierkegaard said,

0: lion's den. And a lion starts walking toward him, and he thinks, oh no. And finally, the guy in the gorilla suit cried out, help! And the lion said, shut up or you'll get us both fired. There are a lot of people that say they are Christians who actually aren't at all. Sometimes people will say, I need a little religion. Listen, friend, you don't need a little religion. You need a lot of Jesus, and he wants to come into your life right now.
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4: Sunny skies today with highs in the mid-80s, a southwest wind at 5 to 10 miles an hour. Skies become mostly cloudy tonight, lows in the upper 60s. Partly sunny on Monday with highs in the upper 80s. Back to partly to mostly cloudy skies Monday night with lows in the lower 70s. I'm meteorologist Matthew Harding.
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7: You have a promise from God, a promise that He will, a promise that He's able, a promise that He will deliver. I want to talk to you today on the topic, I have a promise. I have a promise. I might have a problem, but I have a promise.
8: Oh God.
7: I might have a circumstance, but I still have a promise. I might be going through a situation right now, but I have a promise. And all of the promises of God in Him are yes, oh God. Oh man, see, not no, not maybe, but all the promises of God in Him are yes and amen. Come on, say, I have a promise. Let's jump right in. Let's look at 2 Corinthians chapter 1 and verse 19. And Paul said this. He said, for the Son of God, Jesus Christ, who was preached among you by us, by me, Silvanus, and Timothy, was not, watch this now, was not yes and no. Oh gosh. But in Him was yes. In Christ there is yes. Oh gosh. In Him there is a yes. God has stored your yes in Jesus Christ. Now here's what Jesus did. He operated in the promises of God. And the promises of God are the yeses of God.
8: Oh God.
7: Go to verse 20. For all the promises of God in Him. Who's Him? Jesus. All the promises of God in Him are what? Yes. And in Him what? Amen. See, that's why you want to say the name of Jesus. Because your yes is found in Jesus. That's why you want to say that.

You are anointed. I said you are anointed. You are anointed to receive and operate in the promise of God. You are anointed to receive and operate in the promise. And I'm here to tell somebody on this Sunday morning with tears in your eyes that you have a promise. You have a promise that everything is going to be all right. You have a promise that God will work it out. You have a promise that all things are working together for the good. You have a promise that you will see his goodness in the land of the living. Come on, go to 2 Peter chapter 3, verse 9. Watch this now. I want you to check this out. The Lord is not slow in keeping his what? Promise, as some understand slowness. Now, did the Bible just call me slow? That's for you to decide, all right? I didn't say that, but the Bible said some people understand slowness. And what that basically is saying is God is not slow to deliver what he said. Now, we know folks will be slow, right? Some folks owe us stuff from a long time ago. Some folks have been very slow with getting our money back, right? I'm going to get you next week, doc. You know, I'm going to get you next month, doc, when my income tax check comes in. Now, if you hear that line, they really got you. If you hear that income tax line, you might as well forget about it. You're not getting that money back. You might as well move on and start sowing some seed because, come on now, I just hit everybody right there. Everybody been told that with my income tax check. Yeah. Once that hits, I got you, Doc. I'm going to take care of you. Okay. Ask them if they got that money. Let me jump back. We done went off into something else. 2 Peter chapter 3, verse 9. The Lord is not slow in keeping his promise, as some understand slowness. Instead, watch this. He is what? Patient with you, Lord Jesus, not wanting anyone to perish, but everyone to come to what? Repentance. See, he really wants you to win. I'm going to say that again. He really wants you to win. He really wants you to have it. Why do you think he continued to work with the children of Israel? All those times they messed up, all those times they did evil in his sight, but God

but seek the, come on, seek the kingdom of God and how many things? How many things? All these things shall be what? Added to you. It gets better. Go to verse 32. He said this, do not fear, little flock, for it is your Father's good pleasure. Lord, have a, stop right there. Have you ever been to Chick-fil-A? Come on. If you've never been to Chick-fil-A, I encourage you just one time to go to Chick-fil-A. Even if you don't like chicken sandwiches, just go through one time. And when you go to Chick-fil-A, what you're going to find is it is their pleasure to see you. It is their pleasure to serve you. It is their pleasure to give you whatever you ask for. You know, you being like, hey, can I get a little bit more of this? My pleasure. He said, doggone. Can I get a little bit more of this? My pleasure. How many sauces can I have? How many you want? My pleasure. It's my pleasure to give it to you. Same way with the kingdom. It's his pleasure to give it to you. It's his pleasure that you have it. It's his pleasure that you receive it. He said this kingdom has been given over to you so that you can receive and operate out of everything that it has. Come on. It has been promised to you. It has been promised to you. The same kingdom that Jesus operated out of, the same kingdom that caused him to go forth, is the same kingdom that now resides in us. And that kingdom carries every word. That kingdom carries every promise. That kingdom carries, come on, your deliverance. That kingdom carries your healing. That kingdom carries your breakthroughs. That kingdom carries your testimony. That's why we must live out of the kingdom. Come on, let's stay right here. Psalms 145 and verse 13. Watch this, y'all. For your kingdom is a what? Is an everlasting kingdom. Watch this. You rule throughout all generations. The Lord always. Oh, God. Woo. The Lord always. The Lord always keeps his promises. He is what? Gracious in all he does. That means in my generation, Lord have mercy, in your generation, we have access to the promise of God. That means you, that means me. We have access to the kingdom of God. And see, the kingdom of God carries the promises of God. And the kingdom of God is an everlasting kingdom. So what that means is, to his kingdom, there is no end. Lord have mercy. To his kingdom, there is no end.

trial or tribulation, but sooner or later, it will turn in my favor. He's turning it around for me. Come on, I dare you to say he's turning it around. I dare you to say it's mine right now. I dare you to say I receive it right now. I dare you to speak it into the atmosphere right now. I receive change right now. In the name of Jesus, in the name of Jesus, I have the victory. I have a promise. I have a promise that he will heal my body. I have a promise that my children will get saved. I have a promise. All the promises of God, not some, not most, all the promises of God in him are yes. Let's stay right here. Come on, Psalms 103, verse 17. But from everlasting, come on, to everlasting, the Lord's love is with those who what? Fear him, to those who reverence him, okay? And his righteousness with their children's children. Come on, that's your grandchildren now. Come on, that's your great-grandchildren. That promise is gonna roll over from generation to generation. Come on, verse 18. And with those who keep his covenant, there it is again, and remember to obey his what? Come on, see, do you know what that says? If you follow, if you're smart enough, if you're wise enough, if you got enough sense to follow after God, God will take care of you. Listen, I'm a living testimony. I've seen God take care of me. Come on, you know it for yourself. If you follow after God, God will take care of you. That's what Jesus was trying to tell his disciples. They were sad because he had to go back home. But he said, hey guys, don't worry. I will take care of you. I'm going back to a place, but I'm making a way so that you can join me in that place. I'm not going to forget about you. I'm not going to leave you hanging. I'm not leaving you forever. I will take care of you. You might be going through it right now. You might be in a spiritual battle right now. You might be in some warfare right now, but I'm going to go and prepare a place for you. Lord have mercy. Go to John chapter 14, verse 1. We read this at funerals, but we need to get in the habit of reading this more often. John 14 and 1. Jesus told them, he said, let not your heart be what? Troubled. Come on. You believe in God, believe also in me. Watch this. In my Father's house are many mansions. And if it were not so, I would have what? Told you, I go, Lord have mercy, I go to prepare a place for you. And if I go and prepare a place for you, I will, come on, come again and receive you to myself, that where I am, there you may be also. Now that is a promise. That is a promise. And if he said it, you can count on it. He will do just what he said. This book, who has a Bible? Who has a Bible right now? I know we got tablets and everything else. Elder, let me borrow you. This book, y'all, this is nice. This is very nice, sir. This book is just not some book. This book is, you know, this ain't no Dr. Seuss stuff, just a book of rhymes. Come on, this book carries your rights and your privileges. Come on, this book carries your purpose. Come on, this book will reveal to you God's plan for you. This book will speak to you late in the midnight hour. This book will wake you up. Come on, this book will speak to you. This book will walk with you. Come on, if it were not so, come on, I would have told you. Folks, what's in this book is already done. I got news for you. It's already done. That's why you ought to be confident. That's why you ought to be talking your stuff, because the God that you serve, he shall come through. The God that he, come on, that you serve, he will heal your body. This book is guaranteed. When Jesus said it is finished, he meant it was finished. That meant that your healing was there. That meant that your blessing was there. That meant that your breakthrough was there. That meant that your deliverance was there. When he said it is finished, it connected you to every right,

word, to every privilege that God spoke, it brought you back into covenants of promise. It brought you back into the covenant relationship that God will take care of you, that God will bless you, that God will heal you. When he said it was finished, he was not talking about his death. But he was talking about the covenant. He was talking about the connection. He was saying, now everything's gonna be all right. Now you'll have a new testimony. Now you'll have a new journey because it is finished. It is finished. It is finished. It is so, and it is finished. Don't make me say it again. God said it. I believe it. That settles it. Doggone it. God said it. I believe it. That settles it. God said it. I believe it. That settles it. Remember when you was a kid? You was trying to get what you wanted? And they said, what did I say? I said it. That settles it. God said it. I believe it. That settles it. God said it. I believe it. That settles it. I don't care what I see. God said it. I don't care what I hear. God said it. I don't care what I face. God said it. I believe it. That settles it. Let me remind you, it's according to your faith. I can come and pray for you every day, but it's according to your faith. I tell people when I pray for them, I can't override your faith. Because the last thing you're going to do is blame me or blame the church.

for you not getting what you wanted. There's a way to get what you want. There's a way to get what you need, and it's according to your faith. That woman had the issue of blood, but she wanted her healing. She went out there in the crowd, elbowing. Come on, folks pushing her back. She had an issue. She should have been at home with her issues, but she took herself and her issues on out there. I don't care what y'all think about me. I need my healing today. Jesus is here. I'm going to get it right now. Jesus is here. I'm going to take it right now. The Bible said she pressed her way through the crowd. See, there's something spiritual about that. It just wasn't the people who were pushing her back. It was the devil who was trying to push her back. But she continued to press. And that's why in your everyday life, you must press. You must press towards the mark. You must press. You must fight. Because the Bible tells you to fight the good fight of faith. Think about how she felt. Think about what she was going through. Think about the pain she was in. But she said, I press. I press. She had every right to quit. She had every right to lay down. She had every right to throw in the towel. She had an issue for a number of years, but she said, I press because my promise is right there. Come on, my deliverance is right there. She touched Jesus, and what happened? Power flowed out of him. And he said, hold up. Who touched me? Who touched me? The disciples was looking at, man, what you talking about, Doc? We go through crowds all the time, baby. What you talking about? You talking about who touched you? He said, no, who touched me? How many of you know there's a touch, but then there's a touch of command? Oh, God. There is a touch, but then there's a touch of I must have it now. There is a touch, but then there is a touch of receiving.

leaving. When she touched Jesus, all power flowed out of him. Power flowed out of him. And he said, daughter, come here. He knew who she was. He said, come here. He said, your faith. Come on, you got to hear this now. See, your faith, not Jesus' faith, but your faith has made you well. It's according to your faith. You're not going to get it. You can't get it off your mama's faith. Mama, pray for me, please. Mama, pray for me. You better learn how to pray for yourself. These folks won't be here all the time for you. You got to learn how to open up your own mouth and speak a word over yourself. You got to learn how to declare and decree something different over your life. Because sometimes mama might be praying the wrong thing. Not my mama. But sometimes, come on now, we all got family. And it's the wrong words. That's what Jabez said. He said, wait a minute now, you speaking something over me that's not of God. He said, I don't want what she had, Lord. Could you bless me indeed and enlarge my territory and keep me from pain that I may cause no evil? I don't want to be like Uncle Junebug and Ray Ray and Pookie and P-Dut. I want something different from my life. Could you bless me, Lord? Could you get me out of this struggle right now? Y'all know I'm telling the truth. Come on, say amen to that. Oh God. Come on, clap your hands right now. Look at Psalms chapter 89 and verse 34. He said, God said, my covenant I will not break. Come on, nor will I alter the word that has what? Gone out of my lips. See, a word from God is a guaranteed word because it cannot be changed or altered. Oh God. A word from God is a guaranteed word because it cannot be changed or altered. You remember when King Balak had beef with Israel and he wanted Israel to be wiped out because they were a problem to him. So he hired this guy named Balaam. He was a hireling. Do y'all know what a hireling is? We'll talk about that later. He hired Balaam, who was a prophet, but he was kind of crooked. You know what I'm saying? Thank God we've, evolved.

Balak knew this, so he hired Balaam. He said, look, I want you to curse these people, and I'm going to take care of you, Doc, if you do it. God heard this conversation, and he talked with Balaam, and he said, hey, you can't curse these people. Lord have mercy. You can't curse these people. He said, why can't I curse these people? He said, these people are blessed. I've spoken a word over their lives. I've spoken a blessing. I gave them a promise. You cannot curse these people. But Balaam wanted some money. Come on, sometimes money drives people to do some crazy things, right? But Balaam wanted some money. So he tried to curse the people anyway. But every time he opened up his mouth to curse God's people, he ended up blessing God's people. As a matter of fact, mother, three times he opened up his mouth to curse God's people, and three times he ended up blessing God's people. What's the lesson in that? Let your enemies talk. Let them say what they want to say, because every time they open up their mouth, they're blessing you. Every time they open up their mouth, they're prospering you. Every time they open up their mouth to speak bad words, good things are happening in your life. Let the haters hate, let the people talk, and God is going to continue to elevate you. Let the people murmur, let the people question, and God is going to continue to promote you. There's a blessing when you just stay silent. There's a blessing when you let God work it out. Hold your peace, I'll fight your battles, victory shall be mine. Let God work it out. Learn how to hold your tongue, because the more they talk, the more they talk themselves down. The more they talk themselves out of it. God has a way now

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7: Partly sunny skies today with highs in the mid-80s. A southwest wind at 5 to 10 miles an hour. Skies become mostly cloudy tonight. Lows in the upper 60s. Partly sunny on Monday with highs in the upper 80s. Back to partly to mostly cloudy skies Monday night with lows in the lower 70s. I'm meteorologist Matthew Harding.
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0: Your home for Jesus music. This is The River, and that is Terry. And good morning. I'm Scott. I'm glad you're here. You know, there's a lot going on as we move from summer to fall. Football is starting, and football is starting. And oh yeah, tailgating at football is starting, and football is starting. 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

0: 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On the most exclusive vessels, compensation can climb higher depending on the yacht size, itinerary, and the owner expectations. Now that's a long way from the fishing boats on the Sea of Galilee. Yet whether managing a super yacht or mending fishing nets, the financial lessons remain the same. God is less concerned with the size of the vessel than with the faithfulness of the person serving aboard it. Jesus told his disciples in Luke 16:10, "Whoever can be trusted with very little can also be trusted with much." The principle applies whether you're entrusted with a fishing boat, a family budget, a super yacht, or a Social Security check. Because in God's economy, success is not measured by what you manage. It's measured by how faithfully you manage it. Now, I'm excited to invite you to join us in beautiful Knoxville, Tennessee, September the 10th through the 12th for our 50th anniversary. I'll be teaching on biblical stewardship, and leaders from around the globe will share their testimonies. 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
2: I have two little kids. It is something that lifts us up. It encourages us. It's just a beautiful thing. There's nothing that I would do for my kids.
1: The River.

0: not your perfect makeup job or the perfectly tied tie.
1: Joshua 1:8 says, "This book of the law shall not depart from your mouth. You shall meditate on it day and night, and be careful to according to all that is written in it, and then your way will be prosperous, and everything you do will have success."
2: This is Focus on the Family Minute with Russ Crossan, talking about how most people have the wrong idea of success and how they should actually define it.
1: So, Jim, I used to read that and think, Joshua 1:8, I'm going to have money. But read it more slowly. What's the Bible say? Love your wife as Christ loved the church. You're successful. Deuteronomy 8, train up your kids. It says, do according to what's written in here, and then you're successful. So true success has nothing to do with money. It has to do with doing what the Bible says, which is love my wife, train up my children the way they should go, work heartily for my employer, Colossians 3:23. And so we have bought the wrong definition of success, which has really exacerbated the problem of balance.
2: More from Russ Crossan on what true success is and what the Bible says about it at familyminute.org.
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4: Sunny skies today with highs in the mid-80s, a southwest wind at 5 to 10 miles an hour. Skies become mostly cloudy tonight, lows in the upper 60s. Partly sunny on Monday with highs in the upper 80s. Back to partly to mostly cloudy skies Monday night with lows in the lower 70s. I'm meteorologist Matthew Harding.
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1: The importance of rest started with creation. 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What's totally natural has become unnatural, and we can feel guilty for seeking moments of solitude, but we shouldn't. 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
3: Every person that has been born into this world has a fallen nature. Yeah, there is good inside of us because we're made in the image of God, but there's also a broken part of us. There is an evil part of us. There's a sin nature inside of us that all of us are born into, and when given enough rain, when we grow up, that sin nature will manifest itself. Theologians call it the depravity of man.

0: 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There's a depravity inside of us that we will constantly gravitate towards because we have the sin nature. Adam did not have the sin nature, but he fell and then got the sin nature. Thousands of years later, there was another man that was born without the sin nature. His name is Jesus.
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4: Sunny skies today with highs in the mid-80s, a southwest wind at 5 to 10 miles an hour. Skies become mostly cloudy tonight, lows in the upper 60s. Partly sunny on Monday with highs in the upper 80s. Back to partly to mostly cloudy skies Monday night with lows in the lower 70s. I'm meteorologist Matthew Harding.
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2: 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They struggle to keep up. They endure stares and stigma. 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

0: reminder that you and I enter our Father's house only because of the intense suffering and death of God's Son. 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

0: Your home for Jesus music. This is The River and its Elevation Worship. And well, football season is here. High school football has started. College football is about to start. And somehow yet, the Little League World Series is still going on. The championship game is later today. 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
1: 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Maybe surgery is in order. 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
2: Sunny skies today with highs in the mid-80s, a southwest wind at 5 to 10 miles an hour. Skies become mostly cloudy tonight, lows in the upper 60s. Partly sunny on Monday with highs in the upper 80s. Back to partly to mostly cloudy skies Monday night with lows in the lower 70s. I'm meteorologist Matthew Harding.
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1: I am still determined to be cheerful and happy in whatever situation I may be. For I have also learned from experience that the greater part of our happiness or misery depends on our dispositions and not on our circumstances.
0: Are you carrying around seeds of happiness or of misery? Left to ourselves, we usually choose misery. That's why we need God's grace. He can plant seeds of contentment and joy in our hearts that will last through any difficulty. The Apostle Paul said, I have learned to be content, whatever the circumstances. We can say the same thing when we realize that a wise, loving, sovereign God is controlling every circumstance of our lives. With Seeking Him, I'm Nancy DeMoss Wagmuth.
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3: 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They endure stares and stigma. 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

0: Okay, from Forrest Frank, it's number 16 on the River Music Team Top 20. My name's Haley. Glad to be with you today as we're counting down the top songs as decided by the River Music Team. It's right there in the name that if you're part of the River Music Team, you're having a direct impact on this countdown every weekend. But more than that, you're shaping the way the river sounds every single day. 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It's always free to be a part of the River Music Team. And then when you listen to this countdown, you'll know you've had your say. So coming up next, it's number 15. And then we're going to hear our first throwback of the show from Casting Crowns.
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0: sunny on Monday with highs in the upper 80s. Back to partly to mostly cloudy skies Monday night with lows in the lower 70s. I'm meteorologist Matthew Harding.
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3: 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Ephesians 5:33 says, "And let the wife see to it that she respect her husband." 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

0: 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So looking forward to hearing that song live in concert next weekend at the Labor Day Festival concert at Lions Park in West Liberty. 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Also going to be there is Rachel Purcell and Caleb and John, who we heard from earlier in the show in the artist spotlight. It's going to be a good time. 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My name's Haley, and we still got good stuff coming this hour on the River Music Team Top 20. Gonna hear your future hit from Kane, but coming up in just about 5 minutes, it's number 6.
1: Joshua 1:8 says, "This book of the law shall not depart from your mouth. You shall meditate on it day and night, and be careful to according to all that is written in it, and then your way will be prosperous, and everything you do, you'll have success."
2: This is Focus on the Family Minute with Russ Crossan, talking about how most people have the wrong idea of success and how they should actually define it.
1: So, Jim, I used to read that and think, Joshua 1:8, I'm going to have money. But read it more slowly. What's the Bible say? Love your wife as Christ loved the church. You're successful. Deuteronomy 8, train up your kids. It says, do according to what's written in here, and then you're successful. So true success has nothing to do with money. It has to do with doing what the Bible says, which is love my wife, training my children the way they should go, work hardly for my employer, Colossians 3:23. And so we have bought the wrong definition of success, which has really exacerbated the problem of balance.
2: More from Russ Crossan on what true success is and what the Bible says about it at familyminute.org.
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10: Partly sunny skies today with highs in the mid-80s. A southwest wind at 5 to 10 miles an hour. Skies become mostly cloudy tonight. Lows in the upper 60s. Partly sunny on Monday with highs in the upper 80s. Back to partly to mostly cloudy skies Monday night with lows in the lower 70s. I'm meteorologist Matthew Harding.
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3: The River Weather. Partly sunny skies today with highs in the

0: doing life with friends. We can't be going through life by ourselves, disconnected. There's a biblical moment in Exodus about Moses realizing that the army of the Israelites would win when his arms were in the air. And when he got weary and tired and they came down, they would start to fall. His friends had his back, got next to him, and helped hold his arms up into the air. And I just thought that was a beautiful idea, or picture, rather, of community and what we're supposed to do for one another. When somebody's struggling or getting weary or fighting through a time when it feels like God's not hearing your prayers, we stand beside each other and share each other's faith, really.
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1: 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The River.

0: is.
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2: It uplifts my spirit, gives me a way to praise Jesus while I'm just driving down the street doing my ordinary everyday things. And I just love you guys.
1: Uplifting and encouraging. The River.

0: Love to honor first responders. You know, those people that just go into situations not knowing what's going to happen next. And that definitely was the case when Bozeman police responded to a public nuisance call the other day. Neighbors were desperate for peace. The suspect was wild, unwilling to follow direction. And so when an officer approached cautiously, her training kicked in. The suspect was apprehended without incident. The officer did have to jump into a bush and stuff like that and had to pick some burrs out of her hair because the suspect was a chicken. Apparently somebody moved out of the neighborhood, left something behind. That's not even the best part of this story. The name of the heroic officer who took down this criminal, Officer Fowler. The river.
1: Sibling rivalry can be a silent problem.
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2: Sunny skies today with highs in the mid-80s, a southwest wind at 5 to 10 miles an hour. Skies become mostly cloudy tonight, lows in the upper 60s. Partly sunny on Monday with highs in the upper 80s. Back to partly to mostly cloudy skies Monday night with lows in the lower 70s. I'm meteorologist Matthew Harding.
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0: be praying.
1: Hi, friends. I'm Andy, and this is The River. If you want to be happier, you may want to try this. It's the No Complaint Challenge. Just see, I don't know, I was going to say it. I think they want you to do it for a month, but how about we just try it for a day and see what happens?
2: When I was a child, I was doing a lot of dishes for our family, and I was complaining. And my mom said, you know, you better be thankful for those dirty dishes because it means you had something to eat. 20 years later, I'm raking the lawn on 3 acres that God gave us, my first home. And I was complaining, and then I stopped, and I went, you know what? The Holy Spirit hit me and said, I gave you 3 acres of your own land. And I went, you know what, God? Yes, you did. You think about it. I got to go to work. And I, you know what? Yes, I have a job. I'm thankful. And it just put a whole new perspective on things with the simple struggles and stuff that, you know what? God gave us these opportunities. And without him, we wouldn't have the opportunities. So it's a whole new spin on things to be thankful as opposed to complaining.
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2: 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They struggle to keep up. 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
1: Ohio's home for Jesus music. This is The River. It's good to be positive, but sometimes that's not what people need to hear when they're going through a tough time themselves. So how to avoid what's called toxic positivity. It's a way to level up your life. This happens when someone is telling you maybe what they're struggling with. I do this all the time. I'll just say, hey, you know, it's going to be better. I'm trying to cheer them up, but that's not what they need at that moment. I'm actually dismissing what they really need, which is someone to be there with them in that pain and just letting them know, hey, what you're going through is tough. I'm going to be praying for you and I'm here for you if you need me.

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7: Partly sunny skies today with highs in the mid-80s. A southwest wind at 5 to 10.

0: miles an hour. Skies become mostly cloudy tonight, lows in the upper 60s. Partly sunny on Monday with highs in the upper 80s. Back to partly to mostly cloudy skies Monday night with lows in the lower 70s. I'm meteorologist Matthew Harding.
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2: 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Hi, I'm Rob West with a Faith and Finance Minute. Some financial temptations are obvious, such as greed, dishonesty, or chasing wealth. But one that often hides in plain sight is the temptation to be stingy. Proverbs 11:24 warns, one person gives freely, yet gains even more. Another withholds unduly, but comes to poverty. That's the upside-down logic of God's kingdom. When we give freely, we actually gain. Maybe not in dollars, but in joy, peace, and spiritual richness. So when you feel the tension, the pull to hold back or protect what's yours, pause. Reflect on all that God has freely given you. Generosity isn't merely to follow a rule, it's a response to grace. Manage your financial

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0: 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I'm Andy.
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6: Partly sunny skies today with highs in the mid-80s. A southwest wind at 5 to 10 miles an hour. Skies become mostly cloudy tonight. Lows in the upper 60s. Partly sunny on Monday with highs in the upper 80s. Back to partly to mostly cloudy skies Monday night with lows in the lower 70s. I'm meteorologist Matthew Harding.
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0: and then in his joy went and sold all he had and bought the field. 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I'm Bryce Johnson, and you can unpack that. 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
1: Hey, it's Brant. 150. 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It is incredible. Kids born with these treatable disabilities face so much. They don't get to have a fun summer like other people. They struggle to keep up. They endure stares and stigma. They get made fun of. Together, we can change that. When a child comes to a CURE hospital, they get the surgery they need at no cost to their families. And when they're there, they experience the love of Jesus in a powerful and personal way. 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
1: In 2013, my two children and I were homeless. I lost my job. So I was getting jobs here and there, off and on, and it was just not making ends meet fast enough. And then finally, I asked one of my part-time jobs. I'm a caregiver. And I asked them to give me full-time hours. So they said, well, we have a client, but she's an at work. God just told me just be obedient. And I went there, and that was in 2013. I'm still there taking care of. My patient is 87 years old, and her daughter has been such a blessing to me and my children. I was in school, and she's paying for my tuition to go to school. She has no idea how much she has blessed our family. And she had no idea the days that I was coming to work for her. I didn't have any more life left in me. I was just about ready to give up. She's an angel. She changed my whole life.
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0: Hey, this is Brant, and summer is supposed to be a season of laughter. Kids running through sprinklers and riding bikes and stuff, but for many kids born with treatable disabilities, summer is just another season of suffering, honestly. A little girl with twisted legs just watches from the sidelines because she can't run, or a boy with severely deformed hands hides them from others because he's tired of the stares and the shame and the ridicule. This is not a sad story, though, ultimately, because at Cure International Children's Hospitals, everything can change. A surgery can help a child walk or use their hands or play with friends, go to school. Every child and family who comes to Cure also hears about Jesus, the one who changes everything. And this summer, you can help provide that kind of healing and hope. In fact, for just $19 a month, join the River Healing Club. 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And as a thank you, I'd love to send you a signed copy of one of my books, too. 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
3: The River Weather.
4: An isolated shower or storm through the evening. Otherwise, partly to mostly cloudy through the night with lows in the upper 60s. Winds will be light. Can't rule out a spotty morning shower, otherwise partly sunny on Monday with highs in the upper 80s. Partly cloudy and lower 70s Monday night. Sunny and lower 90s on Tuesday. I'm meteorologist Matthew Harding.
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